It's everybody, man. Everybody across the slow, everybody across the grove. You already know, man. If you don't know what I'm saying, then play this shit back, because I don't know what I'm saying. But this is a dedication to the streets, the gangsters, the hood, the fallen soldiers, the down-ass chicks and the people in the slums. Young Money, motherfucker. You understand me? Dedication to our family. That was coming to the hospital. And we are Young Money, man. This is a dedication, people. It's Gangsta Grills, you motherfuckers. Understand that. And who I am Young Wayne, but now you can...

0: always get started with influence too.
1: Yeah, I'll start in my hometown, Jackson, with my man DJ Blue, showing me the ropes. Later on, I met DJ LJ out of Bardo, you know what I'm saying? And through that influence, I met DJ Mellow Mix.
0: I see. So where you from?
1: Tennessee.
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The atmosphere is now ripped. 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Reconsider, read some litter. Sure on the subject, you sure? 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Keep your heart, three stacks. Keep your heart, hey. Keep your heart, three stacks. 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Play your part. 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
1: Yo, what's up, girl? 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

0: DJ LJ from the northwest side of town. 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
1: Hub City tapes. 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

0: Just make sure you get out and vote, man. 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Barack Obama. Fuck it, I said it. You know what I'm saying? We gon' need 4 more years to clean up this mess. Shit, it don't matter who in that motherfucker. They gon' need 8, nigga. 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Real talk.
1: Welcome to Hell's Paradise. I always heard life was a paradise. 7-Eleven or a pair of eyes. As I'm looking at her smearing eyes, she yelling, take them glasses off. Your eyes are the only thing that's not lying. Not caring to the point that I stop lying. I tell her I feel the same. She tell me, nigga, quit playing. You the only one that's not crying. You said you wasn't on no steal your man shit. If I broke it off now, we won't be on some friend shit. Man, what goes around comes around, that ceiling fan shit. I broke

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What was no strings attached got tangled when fun stopped being fun. Call your ex and make up then. What was no strings attached got tangled when fun. Call your ex and make up then. What was no strings attached got tangled when fun stopped being fun and feelings tried to finagle in. We had that independent love. You tried to bring a label in. Girlfriend, man, I already got one. You need a good guy, and I'm already not one. She said we lost a kid already. I'm already not that young. My biological clock is ticking. I'm not just trying to have fun. Shit's way different from us first chilling. Sometimes

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Getting all the TNA. 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

0: 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You know what I'm saying? Shameless Management. 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
1: Y'all know what time it is when you hear that siren.

0: real deal. 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
1: Yeah, that's right.

0: Yo, Dre, where's the goddamn drum machine?
1: Aw, shit, I left the motherfucker with Pooh.
0: You dumb motherfucker, what the fuck we gonna do now?
1: I don't know.
2: Hey, man, I got some drums in the back.
1: What the fuck is he talking about?
3: Do it look like we could play some fucking drums?
4: Man, I can play the drums.
0: Bullshit.
4: Man, I used to fuck it up at Compton.
0: You're a motherfucker.
4: That's bullshit.
3: Get this nigga some sticks.

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1: Right here.
2: Let's get straight to it.
3: It was a stormy night. You know they can't wear the lightning strike.

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0: don't understand, do you? 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
1: Hey, look, nobody's pushing me anyway, okay? 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
0: Oh, come on, John. 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We got to come down on both of them at the same time in order for this whole thing to work for the people.
1: Hey, look, nobody's closing me out of my business.

0: I just want to be here for you.
1: I know, it's just I've been hurt so bad.
0: I can understand that, but I'm not that dude.
1: I'm into you, I just...
0: Listen, can you hear that?
1: Yeah.
0: You know what that is?
1: Yes, your heartbeat.
0: That's you beating.

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Thank you.

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1: Right here.
2: Let's get straight to it.
3: Now greetings to the world. All of you. Wise to the one called Bruno Mars alongside Gang to the Zilla.

0: So how did you first get started? 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
1: You know, I started in my hometown, Jackson, with my man DJ Blue showing me the ropes. Later on, I met DJ LJ out of Bardo. You know what I'm saying? And through that influence, I met DJ Hello.
0: I see. So where you from?
1: Tennessee.
2: Oh, yeah.

You know what I'm saying? Feature some of your new hot R&B artists. What? Before I get out of here, you know I gotta say the best for last. Rest in peace to Miss Whitney Houston. Chopstar.

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Holla at me. www.ogronc.net. 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
1: Love yours. Love yours. No such thing.
2: No such thing.
1: No such thing.
2: It's a life that's
1: yours. No such thing. It's a life that's yours.

0: love yours.
1: There's such thing as a life that's better than yours.
0: Love yours.
1: There's such thing as a life that's better than yours.

0: Want to talk about me?
1: Yeah.
0: Oh, wonderful.
1: I'm trying to talk about you. Yeah. You're not letting me talk.
0: Well, I don't.
1: Why not? That's what I'm asking you. That's what I don't understand.
0: Ben, if you don't like it, pack up. Get the fuck out.
2: My introduction to Jack Redd.

This is Brian. Welcome back to the High Impact Vlogs channel. This is a very, very important video, and it's not so much a correction video as it is a clarification and maybe a contextualization video. Because in my last video, I sang the praises of Patreon CEO Jack Conte for making the right decision with regard to denying a takedown claim filed by Bricks and Minifigs against Reckless Ben. Patreon account. Jack Conte basically said, screw you, Bricks and Minifigs. If you want to come after us, go ahead and sue us. We're not taking Ben's account down, which was the right decision ethically, morally, professionally. It was just the right decision. But if you're going to be ethical and moral and professional, that ethics and morality and professionalism needs to have consistency. If you're not consistently moral, if you're just sometimes moral, if you're sometimes ethical, it's unpredictable, and that in and of itself is immoral. The very hallmark of a principle is consistency in application. Across

0: situations, people, and even convenience. Selective adherence to principles merely turns it into a preference or a rationalization. Now, even though Jack Conti absolutely, in my opinion, made the right decision right here by holding the line and actually doing what is right, that same standard was absolutely not applied to this guy. This is Tyler Oliveira. He runs a social media platform, YouTube, Facebook, Instagram, by the same name. And again, even though Jack Conti and Patreon made the right decision with regard to Reckless Ben, they completely wrecked Tyler Oliveira. And that was brought again to my remembrance by Appalachian Alchemy in the comments section under my last video, in which he says, they made the right decision here, but they took down Tyler Oliveira. And that is exactly what they did. Patreon permanently banned and deleted the account of YouTuber Tyler Oliveira in late February 2026, shortly after he uploaded this video entitled, I Exposed New Jersey's Jayish Invasion, and probably also in response to this video, Inside the New York Town Invaded by Welfare Addicted Jays. This video focused on the large Orthodox Hasidic Jayish community in Lakewood, New Jersey. In this video, Tyler uses man on the street interviews, narration, and editing to just ask questions and seek the truth about the possibility of this community welfare fraud misuse, large families supported by taxpayer funds, demographic invasion, political takeover, and cultural separatism.
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2: You don't own this place. 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
3: No, you should move on. Nobody wants you here. Please move out.
4: Tyler, it seems like you discovered that anti-Semitism is lucrative,
5: no? So I obviously thought that we should pay for their money, so why don't you move to a different country? So
2: why don't you go back to Israel? That would be my question.
6: I got like, public safety, yeah. I'd say 150 calls about you already.
2: What are they calling about?
6: People trying to live a quiet life.
7: You two gentlemen, I saw a video of you walking into 136 Hillside. They asked not
2: fair
7: to
2: enough
7: come back.
2: Amazing.
7: If you come back, it'll be a trespass.
0: As you can see, since February 23rd, 2026, this video has gained millions of views. And at one time, there was a Patreon link. But this Patreon link was deleted within 24 hours of this upload with no warning, no prior strikes, and no option to remove the content. Tyler Oliveira publicly states this himself in his own video.
8: Less than 24 hours. That's how long it took for Patreon to delete my account after I uploaded a video titled, I Exposed New Jersey's Jewish Invasion. No warning, no first strike, no option to take anything down. Patreon account gone, deleted overnight. Over the last few years, I've made videos about every group of people you can imagine. Somalis in Minneapolis, Haitians in Springfield, Ohio, corrupt Christian megachurches, Pakistani Muslim gangs in England, incest families in Appalachia, Indians throwing cow poop at each other, drug addicts, pimps, prostitutes, and not a single platform blinked. But the
0: Now, why is it that you can mention all of these people and all of these different situations, all of these ethnicities, even religious boundaries are crossed by this guy. And yet, if you talk about this one people group, everybody loses their minds and people start losing their accounts.
8: The moment I made a video about a Hasidic Jewish community in upstate New York that uses welfare to support families of up to 8 to 10 kids, sponsors pulled out. Old sponsors even called me demanding that I cut out their sponsorship from videos that are 2 years old. And the ADL even has the audacity to publish an article saying that my video harkens back to age-old anti-Semitic stereotypes for asking Hasidic Jews what they do for a living and if they're on welfare.
0: Now, you know what's interesting about this? You know the age-old adage, when you tear out a man's tongue, you're not proving him a liar. You're just telling the world that you fear what he might say. Is that what's going on here?
8: How do they afford 8 to 10 kids? Here's what I've learned. When they can't call you a liar, they attack your name. When attacking your name doesn't work, they pressure your sponsors. When you don't need the sponsors because you have the direct support of your viewers from websites like Patreon, mysteriously, your Patreon gets deleted.
0: You hear that, Jack Conte? So basically what Jack Conte and Patreon are saying here is, oh, you have freedom of speech on this platform as long as what you say is agreeable to we at this platform. That's not moral and ethical consistency. That's not walking according to principle. There's nothing in that that says, I'm guided by truth, therefore I'm always going to do the right thing. It's selective morality. It's selective ethics. I'll be ethical when I want to be ethical. Instead of, wow, what Tyler uncovered there in New Jersey, is it factual? Is it according to truth? Well, then let the chips fall where they may. And all these other sponsors should have the exact same mind. It's like, I don't care what you call it. Is what he's saying true? If it is, we're keeping him on our platform, whether you disagree with it or not, whether we disagree with it or not. It may be completely offensive, but you know what we stand for here on this platform, on Give, Send, Go, on GoFundMe, on Patreon? We stand for freedom of speech, even if that speech is offensive, even if that speech is repulsive, even if the speech is disgusting. We are for freedom of speech for us, for you, and for everybody else. And that's our policy. If you've got a problem with it, go somewhere else. But Tyler's not done.
8: They don't want me to have a platform, so fuck them. I built my own. TylerRaw.com. No censorship, no middlemen, just the truth brought to you.
0: So under these videos that were highly criticized and where platforms like Patreon use this to terminate him, where it used to say, join my Patreon, he now has Tyler Raw. Over here, I noticed under this video right here, it says, sponsorship pulled out for this one, so support my work for $5 a month at Tyler Raw. It's a sad world where you have to actually start your own platform just so that you can have the resources to create the content in order to bring truth to the people.
8: At the end of the day, my job is to ask uncomfortable questions and to start uncomfortable but important conversations that doesn't always make everybody happy. And it seems like I'm one of the few people on YouTube using my platform to do just that.
0: And you can't start chilling freedom of speech because then people are scared to speak. And people who are scared to speak just stuff it within themselves, and then the truth doesn't get out. Why call somebody names and request that they be deplatformed when you could just as easily expose their lies? Jump into the debate. Involve yourself in the arena of ideas. Go back and forth. If your idea is better, let us hear it. But don't demonize and demonetize somebody. That's called tyranny. I'm not a sponsor for Tyler Raw, but I do support this guy's work. And I stand opposed to people and the platforms they represent when they violate fundamental unalienable rights. So while Jack Conte made the right decision with Reckless Ben with regard to the lawsuit with Bricks and Minifigs, he didn't just drop the ball with Tyler Oliveira. He played a hand, a direct hand in economically terrorizing this guy because he got pressure from somebody above him. And for that kind of person, I have zero respect. In this regard, Jack Conte reminds me of that stellar husband who for 365 days a year is the best spouse a wife could ever have. But on that 365th day, he beats the crap out of her. In my book, that is not a good husband. Because no amount of good, i.e. doing the right thing with regard to Reckless Ben, can possibly wipe away the evil that was inflicted on people like Tyler Oliveira. And that is just the truth, Jack. So sue me. Peace out. The world would have never cared about or even known about a $200,000 Star Wars Lego collection if it wasn't for massive fraud, dishonesty, and basic assholery. The company Bricks and Minifigs has basically become the new Enron overnight. So take note, if you want to destroy your entire business model, all you got to do is make sure you run your franchise owners out of town, steal your customers' property, their valued prize property, admit it on camera, and then use the local police to try to intimidate anybody who tries to hold you accountable. And then, are you ready for this one? File a false takedown claim against a monetization platform so that the guy you just tried to murder can't make a living and is economically tormented and destroyed. And yes, BAM Corporation, swatting someone is attempted murder.
9: American Park Police Department, make yourself known.
10: Search warrant. Stand up. Step outside, everybody.
11: Come on. No. Don't move like that. You understand me? Don't move like that.
12: Okay. Yeah, this cop pulled my arm so far back, it dislocated my shoulder. He claims it's because I was attempting to make an escape or something.
11: Don't move like that. You understand me? Don't move like that. Don't move quick. Everybody just chill.
12: But if we go back a little bit, you can see I was being completely still when he grabbed me, and I actually made zero quick movements. So this police officer is just straight up lying so he can give me a serious injury.
13: Included in the warrant are Legos.
12: Yes. The police department got an official warrant to search our house for stolen Legos. I should have seen this coming.
0: So it's a breath of fresh air when Patreon CEO Jack Conte comes forward and says, hey, guess what, BAM Corporation? We're not going to take Reckless Ben's Patreon account down. And if you got a problem with that, then sue us. This is one of the biggest, baddest middle fingers to corrupt entities I've seen in a long time. And as I play this, hey, YouTube executives, you might want to get out a piece of paper and start taking some notes.
14: Dear creator community, my name is Jack Conte, and I'm the CEO and co-founder of Patreon. On May 29th, Patreon received an official takedown request filed by Bricks and Minifigs for media and accounts related to Reckless Ben and an ongoing dispute regarding a local Lego consignment issue. This is the verified complaint with exhibits. This is the request for immediate content removal pursuant to temporary restraining order. And this is the motion for the temporary restraining order and preliminary injunction. So after an extensive review and investigation by Patreon's trust and safety team, we have in fact unfortunately determined that Bricks and Minifigs can stuff it. We're keeping Ben's page up. And if Bricks and Minifigs doesn't like that, they can sue us. Patreon out.
0: Patreon's clear message to Bricks and Minifigs is, hey, bud, that's not how we play ball in this neck of the woods. There's something called ethical consideration and honesty and just basic humanity. Now, let's just take a quick look at this takedown request that Jack Conte flashed up on the screen. It says, request for immediate content removal pursuant to temporary restraining order, BAM Franchising Incorporated et al. Versus Reckless Ben LLC. It's got the case number, 4th Judicial District. 2, legal counsel support. This law firm represents the Mormon Mafia. Excuse me. BAM Franchising Inc., Ammon McNeff, Matthew McNeff, Josh Johnson, Brandon Best, and Baker Bricks LLC, collectively plaintiffs in the above referenced matter pending in the 4th Judicial District Court in and for Utah County, State of Utah. We write to formally request the immediate removal and or takedown of certain video, images, and content currently published on Patreon that violates a 5/28/2026 temporary restraining order, or TRO, entered by the Honorable Judge Tony F. Graff Jr. in the foregoing matter. I wonder if Tony F. Graff is also part of the Mormon Mafia. By the way, the Honorable Tony F. Graff Jr. is the Utah judge who's presiding over the Tyler Robinson show trial. Attached for your reference are copies of this, and this. These documents support the court's findings and detail the legal basis for the requested content removal herein. Now, this is where Jack Conte cuts this off, and then he flashes up the actual case. It's really interesting that they're actually going to go through with this lawsuit because the discovery alone is going to be truly fascinating. It looks like their legal team is going to argue that they had no idea there was even a consignment or a consigner that entered into a contract with the franchise. What you got here is a bunch of religious fundamentalists protecting the flock before they even think about respecting the laws of the land. I just personally think it's a refreshing change of pace to see the CEO of a major monetization platform taking an ethical, principled stand. It seems pretty clear to me who's in the wrong and who's in the right regarding the bricks and minifigs versus Brian Mansell and now Reckless Ben controversy. And it seems to me that the more any representative of bricks and minifigs does, the more obvious it becomes that they are about as corrupt as the day is long. And the longer this thing drags out, the more evil deeds are exposed on the part of bricks and minifigs, and the more high-powered attorneys get involved in this, like the civil rights lawyer, the more popular Ben and his mission becomes. And this is all really, really negative for bricks and minifigs. I feel sorry for all those franchises out there who trust this corporation to do the right thing. As a matter of fact, this public relations nightmare has exploded so badly in bricks and minifigs' faces that Reckless Ben's GoFundMe is now up to $326,000. Here, let me just hit the refresh button. $328,701. This is $128,000 over the original value of the original Star Wars Lego set owned by Brian Mansell. Ammon McNeff hasn't just shot himself in the foot. He threw himself into a cactus pile on the way to the ammo store.
15: Does it hurt?
16: Yes, bro.
0: There are currently over 300 bricks and minifigs locations operating across the United States and Canada. And I'd venture to say that their market share has dropped dramatically over the last 2 weeks. Good job, Ammon. So hats off to the civil rights lawyer, to Ben, to Brian for holding fast to his guns. And really, good job on the part of Jack Conti for stepping up to the plate, taking a swing at injustice, and saying to corporate losers, F off. Leave your thoughts in the comment section below, and let us know what you think about bricks and minifigs. I'll see you in the next video.

0: I don't give a fuck. I'm 78 fucking years old. Why should I put up with this shit? I'm going to make no difference whatsoever. Because the only thing it will ultimately come to is that, well, this guy's been a fucking crazy all his life.
1: That's not true. That'll humanize you.
0: That, of course,
1: you.
0: It
1: that'll,
0: is. No, it will not humanize
1: yes,
0: it.
1: Yes, that'll make people understand.
0: That's your
1: who
0: opinion,
1: you are.
0: Ben. It ain't mine.
1: Well, but I don't understand. Movie's about me finding
0: Don't. Come on. Don't tell
1: me. You know
0: me
1: what this is. This is about who you are and what your past experiences have been.
0: No.
1: And what you've learned.
0: Oh, well, like, sure. You want to talk about me?
1: Yeah.
0: Oh, wonderful.
1: I'm trying to talk about you.
0: Yeah.
1: And you're not
0: well,
1: letting me talk
0: I don't.
1: Why not? That's what I'm asking you. That's what I don't understand.
0: Ben, if you don't like it, pack up. Get the fuck out.
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3: All right, here we go.
4: Yep.
3: Dad, what do you mean? I got to be able to move. That's crazy. Here we go. The Winnebago Concepts and Engineering Departments have developed a multifunctional bathroom. Privacy, I don't even know what the fuck I'm reading. I wonder what the fuck the real dialogue is. What the fuck is this thing? All of the windshield, for fuck's sake.
4: Oh, fuck.
3: That didn't sound for shit, did it?
4: What we're doing is we're building a fucking industrial film, trying to give these guys everything they can get. I mean, that's it. Fuck it. It's going to be very helpful in keeping you from falling down, you big, dumb son of a bitch. Oh, fuck. Fuck.
3: Fuck.
4: Fuck.
3: Fuck.
4: Oh, fuck.
3: Shit.
4: Tony, do me a favor. Will you, please? Will you do me a kindness?
5: Leave.
4: Yeah.
5: I think I want to be walking in and out if you're going to fuck up and I got
4: to
5: come back.
4: I don't that make any difference to me at this juncture. Thank you very much. I appreciate that, Tony. Don't slam the fucking door. No more.
2: I was immediately mesmerized. I played it over and over again.
6: Joining us now is Gerald Salenti of TrendsJournal.com. And again, you can save 10% off if you use the code NIGHT at TrendsJournal. And Gerald, I started the program earlier today talking about economics and the fact that they have been lying to us. There's an excellent article from Brownstone, Jeffrey Tucker, where he's talking about how they lie to us with every one of the metrics. And of course, we've known that they manipulate the inflation numbers, the employment numbers and all the rest of the stuff. But as he looked at it, he said, there's a guy who's putting together real metrics using artificial intelligence to help him ferret through all of this buried data and get the right information. He said, if you look at his information, we have been in recession since 2022. He said, they tell you that, and forget, maybe you know what the metric is. If you go two or three quarters, we have negative growth, then you're in a recession. He said, every quarter has been in negative growth except for a couple, and they were basically zero growth since 2022. So you've been talking about the fact that it was going to be worse than stagflation, and there's going to be dragflation, and we have been in stagflation for quite some time, and I think it's getting ready to accelerate into dragflation. What do you think?
7: It's going on all over the world.
6: Yeah.
7: You got Germany, France, one country after another, the UK, everybody, the whole world. And a bad situation. Again, people forget what happened back in 2020. It's ancient history. They call the COVID war, quote, a pandemic. The World War Organization, the World Health Organization called it a pandemic. It broke out on China on Chinese Lunar New Year, the year of the rat, in January of 2020. January, February, March, 3 months later, they called it a pandemic when less than 5,000 people died out of 8 billion.
6: Yeah. If they even died from that, right?
7: Exactly. And again, going back to the data, the second country to lock down was Italy, when the average age of the people dying was 81 years old.
6: That's right. That's right. And we reported that at the time. I remember John Rappaport was one who I first saw uncover that information. And we were talking about it. I had John Rappaport on. He said, yeah, look at this. I mean, you know, they have on average 2.5 comorbidities, things that could easily kill them on their own. And their age is over life expectancy. He said, this is not a pandemic at all.
7: No. So going back to what happened, they locked down everything.
6: Yeah. Yeah.
7: They destroy the global economy.
6: That's right.
7: Hey, don't worry. Go home. Here's some free money. All right.
6: Mm-hmm.
7: Hey, don't. We're going to bring interest rates down to zero. All right. Hey, I'm a little slime ball. I'm a member of the Federal Reserve Bankster Bandit Gang. I'm the head. I'm Jerome Powell, some piece of scum. There's no inflation, Salenti. We were writing how bad inflation was.
6: Mm-hmm.
7: He didn't say that about me. No inflation. It's only temporary.
6: Yeah.
7: Remember?
6: Oh, yeah.
7: Oh, no. There's inflation is going up. We have Ms. Faccia Brut, that Janet Yellen, the former Fed head, that was the Treasury Secretary under Biden.
6: Yeah, yeah.
7: It's only transitory. Well, I find that exciting. How about making it transgendatory? Let's really be stupid.
6: Yeah, and so when you look at this stuff,
7: they created inflation by the globe pumping out all of this cheap money backed by nothing and printed on nothing.
6: Yeah.
7: Totally forgot. Hey, you want to go buy a car? The prices only went up 40% since then. Hey, yeah. How about buying a house? The prices went up over a little 50%.
6: Mm-hmm. Yeah. And you know, the people that are out there, I reported this about a week ago, Jared Bernstein, who was one of Biden's economic advisors. And of course, you look at this guy's history. He's a musician. He's not an economist. And so he absolutely has no clue. And somebody said, after we talked about that and laughed about this guy, he said, yeah, I just realized for the first time, I really do think now that debt is an issue. You know, once we get to $40 trillion, it's an issue. It's like, really? You just figured that out. And somebody sent me a clip of him where he's being asked. People said, so if the government is printing the money, why do we need to borrow that? Why do we need to pay interest? And he just stumbled around and hemmed and hawed. He had absolutely no idea. He goes, well, I don't know. He goes, I mean, we are printing the money and we are doing that, but I'm not really sure why that's there. And he keeps going back and mumbling something about modern monetary theory, MMT. But it truly is amazing when you look at all this. And of course, Kevin Warsh, the new Fed chair, has already talked about how he's going to have a new metric to calculate inflation. They're going to rig it yet again.
7: Yep. So they could lower the interest rates to keep propping up the failing economy.
6: Mm-hmm.
7: This is an article that just came out yesterday from the, conference board. They said that the Business Council conducted a survey and they found that the overall score of business confidence fell to 47 in the second quarter from 59 in the first quarter. Any reading below 50 means negative outlooks. Only 15% of the CEOs said the economy is better than 6 months ago. What kind of moron would say it's better?
6: Yeah.
7: What kind of imbecile crap are you spewing out? Hey, idiots, how about looking at the facts, huh?
6: Yeah, that's right.
7: And when you're talking about the debt level, it's not $40 trillion. When you put in Social Security, government debt, it's more like $120 trillion.
6: Yeah, that's right.
7: And now with interest rates so high, they got to pay more on that debt. This is the beginning of the death of the dollar.
6: Mm-hmm.
7: It's the death of this country. We didn't have to be bombed by another country. We had these slime ball idiot morons that jerks call politicians that are nothing more than low-life pieces of crap bombed this country to hell in a city near you.
6: That's right.
7: Everybody, most everybody locked out. You see the roads up here. We got this little clown boy over here, this noble, ignoble. I was running a zoo before I became the mayor. My daddy got me here. The roads are like crap. The place is a jerk. You look at the streets, you look at crap. Go to New York City, boom, boom, boom, boom, all over the roads. The bridges are crap. Hey, take a trip on in the subway. It's a night in Calcutta. No, we didn't get bombed out by another country. The political pieces of scum bombed this country into ruin.
6: Yeah.
7: The Democrats and the Repulsivekins.
6: That's right. And when you look at this horrific case of this 18-year-old who was stabbed and then the police handcuffed him and denied him medical treatment, and he bled to death over the hour that they were delaying any medical treatment to him. I said that's a perfect metaphor. You know, they're doing this, and now you got people who are rioting in the streets. They're very angry about this happening and comparing it to George Floyd and all the rest of the stuff. But they want us fighting each other. And really what we see with this is it's a metaphor about what is being done in Europe. It's also a metaphor, I think, about what is being done here in America. They are literally bleeding us out economically in many different ways as they've got us handcuffed. That's what our government is doing, and it's a bipartisan thing. It's yeah. Trump as well as it's Biden.
7: Oh, yeah. Hey, how about, well, look what they did to people in ICE. Look at how they killed those guys.
6: Yeah.
7: Look what they were doing. Look at this ICE crap.
6: That's right.
7: Oh, yeah. Homeland Security brought to us by a little piece of scum. A little rotten, lying daddy's boy who should be in jail, or maybe they should do what they do in other states, execute him for lying us into the Iraq war.
6: Yeah.
7: Little George E. Bush.
6: Yeah.
7: He gave us Homeland Security.
6: That's right.
7: That costs us how many billions of dollars every year? Homeland Security did not exist.
6: That's right. And that's when we did have security for the homeland. And it was Donald Trump, when he was running, said, well, I don't understand why Nancy Pelosi didn't impeach Bush over what he did with the Iraq war and all the rest of the stuff. And now look at what this guy's doing. You know, it's even worse when you look at it. And Jeffrey Tucker was, I want to say Jeffrey Epstein, Jeffrey Tucker was saying, he said, so far, we have seen double-digit declines in GDP overall since 2020, since the pandemic. He says the cumulative loss has been spread out over 6 years. He goes, the problem is we've already had roughly half of the losses that happened over the full period of the Great Depression. But the difference is that they've been able to hide it from people.
7: Yep.
6: They lie to everybody. Trump is out there talking about how he's winning and we're doing great and we've never had things this good before. And people, meanwhile, they lie through the statistics about employment and inflation. And people are just looking at it and think, well, I guess it's just me. You know, same type of lies that they pulled on us during the COVID stuff, right? People are looking at this and saying, you know, this doesn't really add up. It's not what I'm seeing in my personal life. Well, you just don't understand because we've got, here's what we're seeing nationally and that type of thing. It's the same type of thing they're playing on us. Now they're doing it economically. And this is already half of the Great Depression has hit.
7: It's global.
6: Yeah.
7: It's global. You look what's going on in India. They started this movement called the Cockroach Party, the Gen Z. One of the head of the Modi's party called the young people cockroaches. And so they started a cockroach party.
6: It's like the know-nothings.
7: young people are broke. That's why this guy, again, is a trend forecaster. It's not what you like, what you want, what you wish for. It's what is.
6: Mm-hmm.
7: This guy Mandani. That one. A nobody. Nobody ever heard of the guy a year before he was running.
6: Mm-hmm.
7: Gen Z.
6: That's right.
7: They got no jobs. They got no future. Bangladesh, India, Tanzania, one country after Nepal. Gen Z. They're fighting against the governments. They have no future.
6: Mm-hmm.
7: Again, the big zone, everything. Again, you and I have talked about this 100 times. When we were young guys, there were hardware stores.
6: Yeah.
7: There were grocery stores. There were drug stores. There were shoe stores. There were clothing stores. There were fish stores. Now everything is a chain.
6: Yes.
7: They did away with the antitrust laws. And this little slime ball T-shirt I did when he ran for office in 1992.
6: Mm-hmm.
7: Was one of the worst. Slick Willie. Oh, remember the Glass-Steagall Act?
6: Yeah.
7: Oh, I forgot that. All right, one after another. And Jimmy Carter, that slime ball that everybody looks up to. Oh, the guy that gave us Al-Qaeda? No, let's call it Mujahideen back then.
6: Mm-hmm.
7: We got to fight those Russians because they're trying to stop the Taliban over there in Afghanistan. Yeah. Oh, that's the guy that began the push for interstate banking. Back then, there was only intrastate banking. Banks mm-hmm. were only, Bank of America was only in California.
6: Mm-hmm.
7: The bigs have taken over the entire country because these low-life pieces of scum that weren't worth a penny before they got into office are now multimillionaires because they got paid off. This is not a republic or a democracy. It's fascism. The merger of state and corporate powers, that's the definition of Mussolini.
6: Yep, that's right. Yeah, take a look at that that presidential library that Obama just opened up.
7: Oh.
6: The people who live there in that poor community, they are livid about it. It's one of the ugliest things I've ever seen in my life, and it cost nearly $1 billion to put that thing up there.
7: Can you imagine $1 billion for this lying piece of scum, the yeah. Nobel Peace of Crap Prize winner that lied his way into office? I'm going to bring peace, just like Trump. And what did he do as soon as he got in? The Afghan troop surge.
6: Mm-hmm. Mm-hmm.
7: Oh, look what he did to Libya.
6: Yeah.
7: Oh, everybody forgot that. It was the richest country in Africa. People had more rights and benefits than most of the world. Big tourism place. I want that guy Gaddafi out of there. Oh, brought to you by Obama, Samantha Power, Susan Rice, and Hillary Clinton.
6: Yeah.
7: Remember when they asked Hillary, how do you feel that you found out Gaddafi was killed? We came, we saw, he died.
6: Yeah.
7: You can't make this crap up.
6: That's right. And
7: how about Madeline, not all that bright? Remember her?
6: Yeah, yeah. And when, if you go back and look at the emails that that Julian Assange put out there, you can see how Hillary was saying, hey, we've got to get this guy in Libya because he's setting up a gold-backed currency that's going to compete yep. against our fiat junk garbage yep. that's out there. Yeah. So it does come back to this money stuff as well. You know, we see what is happening on the streets. We see how they have deliberately sabotaged our societies, and yet it's the people at the top who are literally bleeding us to death.

down Main End. Much love to you. If you don't like it, Main End, you don't write about us, fuck you, fuck you, fuck you too. Chopping you up and not slopping you up. It's OG Raw C. F Action 44.

0: Hold up, man. Hey, look here. 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Then make sure you holler at Beef or Self, man. You know what I'm saying? Shameless Management. That's at Shameless MGMT. Chop Star.
1: If Pyros and Crips all got along, they probably gun me down by the end of the song. 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

0: up this human sacrifice.
1: 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Sharp steaks, buck naked. 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

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Would you say my intelligence now is great relief? And it's safe to say that our next generation maybe can sleep with dreams of being a lawyer, doctor, instead a boy with a chopper. 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
0: 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Just lay back and drink that.
2: Well, I'm so-and-so. I was given this name by my parents. I've been to such and such a college. I've done these things in my profession. I produce a little bark. Buddha says, forget it. That's not you. That's some story. That's all gone. That's all past. I want to see the real you you are now. But nobody knows who that is. Because we don't know ourselves except through listening to our echoes and consulting our memories. But then there's a real you, and that again leads us back to this question. Who are you? That is the real you. We shall see how they play with this exam by the koans to get you to come out of your shell.

example, are quite divided on this. They will say, no, we don't believe literally in reincarnation, that after your funeral, you know, you will suddenly become somebody different, living somewhere else. They will say reincarnation means this, that if you sitting here now are really convinced that you're the same person who walked in at the door half an hour ago, you're being reincarnated. If you're liberated, you'll understand that you're not. The past doesn't exist. The future doesn't exist. There is only the present. That's the only real you that there is. The Zen master Dogen put it in this way. He said, spring does not become summer. First there is summer, and then there

T.S. Eliot has the same idea in his poem, The Four Quartets, where he says, when you settle down in the train to read your newspaper and so on, you are not the same person who a little while ago left the platform. If you think you are linking your moments up in the chain. And this is what binds you to the wheel of birth and death. But when you know that every moment at which you are is the only moment, this comes into Zen. A master will say to somebody, get up and walk across the room. And he comes back and he says, where are your footprints? They've gone. So where are you? Who are you? When we are asked who we are, we usually give a kind of recitation of a history.